0: improving quality of their public finances. Second, making most of the opportunities that our current currency provides by strengthening the international role of the euro and ensuring that legislative negotiations on digital euro cross the finish line by the end of the year. The European Parliament's own initiative report on the global role of the euro, adopted earlier this week, is a welcome contribution to this work. And third, enhancing our competitiveness by making Europe a better place to invest, innovate, and grow, including by advancing on our competitiveness and simplification agendas. And on this point, we stand at the crossroads. Which brings me to the next item of today's agenda. We all know that Europe has productivity problem, and this has profound implications on our long-term welfare, prosperity, and security. We must all, therefore, act urgently to reverse this trend. What needs to be done is clear: the full and timely implementation of the EU competitiveness agenda, implementing the competitiveness compass, moving forward with simplification, making progress on our One Europe, One Market roadmap. And we are making progress, but there is no room for complacency. The European Commission is determined to continue to play its part. Building a more competitive Europe is a shared responsibility. And we all must be prepared to shoulder it, acting together on all fronts at all different levels. Thank you.
1: Thank you so much. Good morning to all of you, and thank you very much to the Irish Presidency for the great hospitality and the focus that they have on pushing some key files from our perspective. So the occasion of this Eurogroup under the presidency of my friend Kyriakos was a chance for me to announce a few things, to expect a few things, and to explain a few things. So what did I announce? I announced that on Monday, the 21st of September, it will be the close of the survey that we have launched about 3 months ago now for Europeans, including Irish people, please, to express their views about the future banknotes that we will have throughout Europe. This is Monday, end of the survey. You still have a chance to actually express views as to which series of banknotes you are looking forward to. Announcement number one. Announcement number two, Monday, 21st of September, we will launch Pontes. Now, Pontes is, to summarize it quickly for you, it's digital euro made available for banks so that they can transact amongst themselves using tokenized assets and distributed ledger technology. Complicated on the face of it, for them it's rather simple, and they know that they can operate faster without friction, and that it's a journey that they have to embark upon. Not the end of the journey, we continue to work and more will be developed, but it's beginning on Monday. What did I indicate we expect? Well, we expect a couple of things in particular. One is, we very much hope that the piece of legislation that is currently under debate concerning the digital euro will see its completion and finalization before the end of this year, and the earlier the better. I'm very grateful to the Irish Presidency, which has indicated its determination to push this issue forward so we can move in the rollout of the pilot according to plan in mid-27. The second one that I also flagged as something that needs real work by the Parliament and the trilogue of Council, Parliament, Commission is what I call Europe Inc., which is the 28th regime, for which so many...
2: In the second round, please.
3: Hi, Ana Machunas with the Portuguese agency Lusa. I have a question for the Commissioner regarding a proposal that was not a formal proposal, but a proposal made today by the Portuguese Finance Minister regarding the windfall profits. Portugal will introduce a tax on excess profits exceeding 20% of the average profits on the previous 2 years. And basically, the minister said that the EU or the

0: Commission could use this as a basis to implement this on EU level. Would you agree? Would that be possible? Thank you so much.
1: As regards this discussion on windfall profits tax, it has been said that there are several member states, in a sense, putting forward this initiative, so it's part of our discussions. What is clear is that member states can already implement the windfall profit taxes if they decide so. This decision-making is in national hands, and from Commission side, we are ready to support those member states also with sharing best practices and finding a good way of going forward.
2: Yeah, Jorge.
3: Thank you very much, Jorge Valero, with Bloomberg. First, a question for Madame Lagarde. I would like to ask her if she agrees with Mr. Pierakakis that there is no fragmentation in the bond market in the Eurozone, given that today the French and German 10-year yield spread has widened 200 basis points for the first time since 2012. And secondly, for Commissioner Dombrovskis, several ministers expressed concern today about the bond market situation, energy prices, and the tightened budgetary situation in their countries. And even Mr. Pierakakis said that maybe there could be an extraordinary Eurogroup meeting if necessary to discuss the situation. So in practical terms, what is the message for countries like Italy and France that are trying to square the circle of tightened budgetary situation, financial conditions, and the need to support households and companies? Thank you.
4: Thank you very much. I most of the time I agree with my colleague Kyriakos. So you will not be surprised if I tell you that we monitor markets. We don't see any disorderly movement. We don't see any tension. And we appreciate, and as you do, that this is a global movement that affects all bonds, and particularly at the longer end of the curve, for multiple reasons, but no disorderly functioning.
1: Yes, maybe on this second question. Obviously, as I was mentioning in the introductory remarks, EU economy is facing headwinds with, again, renewed increase in energy prices, with developments in bond markets, with other developments. In terms of policy response, first to the energy prices, I would say what we put forward already a few months ago in our Accelerate EU communication remains fully valid, because the nature of the shock is the same. We are talking about supply-side shock concerning fiscal fuels, so therefore strategic answer to this is to continue to reduce our dependence of imported fossil fuels, and that's what we have outlined. And as regards short-term answers, it's if we discuss some support measures for the economy, it's important that they stay temporary and targeted, and also do not feed the demand for fossil fuels, because you are not able to address supply-side shock with stimulating demand. So, the bond market developments, I would say, just reinforces this message.
5: And if I may add a quick comment, because you mentioned an extraordinary Eurogroup meeting, I think there is nothing extraordinary about having the Eurogroup ministers convene. We meet once a month, but alas, if we only spoke once a month. We speak on a daily basis, and we interact on a daily basis. And this is the definition of policy management that necessitates close monitoring of the situation. There is this phrase in French that I know, langue du bois, wooden language. We have it in Greek as well, xylini glossa, which means technical jargon. So closely monitoring a situation is the definition of technical jargon sometimes. But if there is a situation to closely monitor, that's it. So we will be speaking on a daily basis and monitoring it, and should the situation arise, we have done it.
6: Bueno, pues una vez más, en un alarde de sinceridad, las diversas autoridades europeas pues parecen contradecirse o lanzan algunos mensajes para tranquilizar al mercado y al mismo tiempo para preocupar. Valdis Dombrovskis ha dicho que nos encontramos ante una encrucijada, que tenemos un problema de productividad en la Unión Europea, y Christine Lagarde, que ha continuado.

0: accelerate EU communication remains fully valid because the nature of the shock is the same. We are talking about supply side shock concerning fiscal fuels. So therefore, strategic answer to this is to continue to reduce our dependence of imported fossil fuels, and that's what we have outlined. And as regards short-term answers, it's if we discuss some support measures for the economy, it's important that they stay temporary and targeted, and also do not feed the demand for fossil fuels, because you are not able to address supply-side shock with stimulating demand. So, and the bond market developments, I would say, just reinforces this message.
1: And if I may add a quick comment, because you mentioned an extraordinary Eurogroup meeting, I think there is nothing extraordinary about having the Eurogroup ministers convene. We meet once a month, but alas, if we only spoke once a month. We speak on a daily basis, and we interact on a daily basis. And this is the definition of policy management that necessitates close monitoring of the situation. There is this phrase in French that I know, langue du bois, wooden language. We have it in Greek as well, xylini glossa, which means technical jargon. So closely monitoring a situation is the definition of technical jargon sometimes. But if there is a situation to closely monitor, that's it. So we will be speaking on a daily basis and monitoring it. And should the situation arise, we have done it in the past, we will reconvene by digital means. But right now, that's not the plan as it is.
2: Muy buenas, es la 1:30, son las 7:30 en Estados Unidos, en la costa este de Estados Unidos, donde empieza a moverse la fotografía del mercado. 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

0: Estamos aquí en el piso de la Bolsa de Chicago. 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JJ sabe que estoy hablando español. Estamos con JJ here at the floor. As you know, JJ is one of the members of the team of the CIBO. He has a lot to do with the retail programs that they are trying to push into alternative investment. But today, this Friday, September 18, we need to talk with JJ about the triple witches. Thank you for being with us, JJ.
1: It's always a pleasure to
0: see you,
1: my friend.
0: Thank you for being with that energy in the floor. Triple witching will be a lot of noise. JJ, tell me, what do you think it will happen with what we might going to face today with a little bit of the movement until the close?
1: Yeah, I think the biggest thing for people to look out for today and any triple witching, the open, which is already passed, and then particularly the close. What tends to happen on the close is you see a lot of movement in terms of the underlying equities of these indices. We're sitting right here in front of the S&P 500, the SPX, and so what happens, a lot of those stocks will move as the SPX gets its final value on the day, and the futures get their final value on the day. So my word of advice to those folks, particularly the newer ones, is you might want to be a little careful in any stock today. On the, as we said, open already passed, but particularly on the close, we tend to see some movement. So we have these four times a year, March, June, September, December, always the third Friday of the month. It's, been as long as I've been around, it's happened, and it can be a great week of trading, but the more less experienced you are, the less you want to be involved in the open and close.
0: Yeah, listen, I get stopped by a lot of people that always ask me the same question. You see a lot of anxiety, a lot of situation happening actually in the geopolitical space, right, with Iran, with what happened in Russia, with Ukraine, now with the Houthis and the Saudis. But volatility is not moving. Come on, we need somebody to tell us what's going on. JJ, tell me what happened there.
1: Well, I think you're bringing up a great point. And what I think is going on is that the market's gotten used to the conflict. There's been no resolution. I hate to say it's business as usual because there's people's lives at stake, so I don't want to make little of this. It's

0: it's a very bad situation. However, what you're seeing in the market is when things first happen, we react all the time. Then maybe weekly, then maybe monthly. Right now, unless something unusual happens, the market's not really reacting. They expect things to settle at some point. There was a lot more volatility this week because of interest rate than there was anything else. Now, for the market to react to any of these conflicts that are going on in the world, what it's going to take is something unusual to happen, or, you know, some overnight bombing or things like that. You think about it, the volatility where it's really being reflected, Victor, is in crude oil. That is the one place where you're seeing volatility react to the war.
1: Well, of course, and one of the situations that we're going to face within the next few days, as you and I were speaking backstage, is that there is non-events. No. It's going to be like a period of, let's say, quiet or silence for a while, which you were explaining to me. I would like you to tell that to the audience, that in those periods, then anything can be maximized. Any little event, any little says from Donald Trump and through social, it can be definitely something interesting because there is not a catalyst that can create some sort of vacuum. Why don't you explain us a little bit in other opportunities of this type of period, what it might happen, and we might see that in the next few days.
0: Absolutely, and in my career, what I've seen a lot is in these situations, you don't have a lot of government numbers, you have very limited earnings coming out next week. The following week, we have something like Costco, which is something we can certainly watch, but next week, there's not a lot of earnings that people are really that excited about. And without government numbers, what ends up happening, listen, the market thrives on news, right? They thrive on some. So a number that nobody will normally pay attention to might be like, oh my God, next week. And there's also some investor conferences next week. So with that, as some of the companies are presenting, you may see some individual company news. So what I would say to people is this can add, we just talked about volatility lacking. Particularly on individual stocks, you may suddenly see volatility kind of ramp up really quickly. You're like, what just happened? And the slightest piece of news gets overblown because people are looking for a catalyst to trade on. You know, the bond market is, it just had a huge catalyst, but everyone's always like, what's next? We're through this week's raise. It was the, you know, everybody was afraid. It's over. We took the medicine. We're on our way. Now what's next? Everybody looking forward. So what I would say is there's always opportunity like this, but you have the individual equities. I would, you know, my past tells me that one or two of the top 25 stocks will have a crazy volatility move that no one saw coming because people are overplaying things. And don't forget, we still have all this AI news out there right now, and that could be where our catalyst comes from next week.
1: Well, you mentioned the 25 stocks, and I think the question everybody is going to ask me to ask you is, JJ, do you see anything moving, any contrast that actually you have to start paying attention? Because it's not only what is going to expire in a few minutes, hours, it's what's coming. And there is a lot of activity. What you can share with us, with the audience?
0: Yeah, so a couple of interesting trades I've seen that people might want to keep their eye on. It happened yesterday afternoon that I think are worth noting. And these were done for the October 16th expiration. So 1 week, or 1 month out. And SpaceX, 135 puts. Now, SpaceX is retail traders. Many of you, you know, like to trade in that stock. But it's interesting to me that somebody bought the $135 puts yesterday.
1: Hold on. Because remember, they speak Espanol and they are seeing subtitles. Repeat.
0: In SpaceX, SPCX, We saw the 135 puts being purchased yesterday. I want to be clear. That doesn't necessarily mean somebody knows something. That could just be a hedge of somebody who's long stock and says, rather than putting in a stop order, this is where I'm getting myself out if things go bad. But when I see big trades like that, I start to watch that level to see if there's something interesting that happens there. So that's one to watch. Another stock that's interesting that many people trade also from the retail side, CoreWeave. CRWV. CoreWeave, we saw the 85 calls, same expiration, October 16th, stock trading just about 80. We saw a lot of buyers of that 85 call. So just two stocks, I'm not saying anybody knows anything. I do think it's interesting to note. I do think trades like that are fun to watch. And if you have a position in one of those stocks, you really want to be on alert when you see some big

0: Bueno, pues finaliza la sesión al otro lado del Atlántico, finaliza precisamente esta última sesión de la semana en Wall Street, mientras el que no finaliza, el que sigue hablando, es el presidente de los Estados Unidos, Donald Trump, que sigue hablando precisamente sobre la atención médica en Washington DC.
1: Massive reduction in autism, and that's a big deal. That's a very big deal. So we're going to be recommending that and actually demanding it. You can have 1, 2, 3, 4, 5. It'll be spread out over 6 months, every 6 months. They'll be fully vaccinated in much smaller doses. So I think it's going to have a huge impact. And you'll see that in the years to come. You have to actually see it, but you'll see it in the years to come. Again, I want to thank this group. They've worked with me so hard on favored nations. I want to thank other nations. I mean, they had to agree to it, and the drug companies had to agree. The drug companies agreed, and then I got other nations to agree. And just so you know, the other nation prices had to go up very substantially, double, triple, in a couple of cases, quadruple the cost that they were paying, because it all came down to the center. We went way down, and they went a little bit up because the world is a bigger place than us. So they went way down, and we took it way down at numbers that nobody thought possible, and they went up a little bit. In some cases, you know, a little bit, but it could be double, it could be triple, but it was relatively speaking a little bit. So I want to thank Germany, France, all of the countries that pretty easily agreed. It wasn't easy. It was contentious, but they ultimately had to agree, and they agreed. We were using tariffs. If they didn't agree, we were going to use tariffs to make sure they did it. And nobody else but this group could have done this. This is something that people have talked about for years. And they never even, I think, Oz, they never even tried. Is that correct? I don't think they ever tried.
2: They were intimidated, sir. There's a lot of very influential folks who don't want any changes to the healthcare system. And when folks don't take on the entrenched interests, we run into problems that the American people pay for. I think that's a good example of why things like this initiative have worked so well. There are others as well, as you know, we're pursuing. You mentioned the Rural Health Transformation Program. But the governors know this. It's the single largest investment ever in rural health care, $50 billion over 5 years. Every state got around $200 million every year for 5 years. And, sir, you don't put that kind of money into a program just to pay the bills. You put that money in because you want to reform the system, make it work better for the American people. And Secretary Kennedy and I were speaking about this, but the life expectancy in rural America is almost 3 years shorter than urban America. Your zip code should not be your destiny. And these are the benefits that we accrue when we take out the middlemen and let the money go to the people.
1: With favored nations, the reason I guess most people thought they could never get the drug companies, so we did. And then we got the nations. You needed both. One without the other was no good. We needed both. So it's a very big day in the world of medicine, the world of medical, and it's an honor to be the one that got it done. They've been talking about it for 25 years, I guess for more than that. But nobody ever moved on it. I'm not even sure that other presidents tried. Yes, please.
3: Mr. President, two questions on health care, if that's okay. You kept reiterating that this generous program has 50 states' participation. Do you think this is an admission from many Democrat officials who agreed to participate that your most favored nation drug deals are actually effective at lowering prescription
1: drugs? Well, the Democrats were, they didn't help. But they all signed up. I mean, they all signed up, and they signed up quickly, you know, every one of them. I don't think we had anybody even threaten a little bit that they were going to sign up. Every state came on.
0: Bueno, pues el presidente de los Estados Unidos, que está ya respondiendo al turno de preguntas por parte de los periodistas, y lo está haciendo comenzando precisamente hablando sobre esta 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
1: Because the fake news. You get so tired of reading and seeing fake news. When you look at CNN, it's just fake. That's why their ratings are no good.
4: when you look at MS Now, which used to be MSNBC, which some people call MSDNC, Democratic National Committee, it's fake news. It's fake news.
5: So the first
4: excuse me. And when you look at Politico, I mean, they got a government. The government under Biden gave them like $8 million to keep them afloat. And the stories they wrote are fake. So there's a lot of news, and there may be others to join them, and maybe they can get better and would like to have them in. But our country has to have honest news. You know, you don't have a country unless you have, as I say, borders, good voting. We're straightening them out. The borders are unbelievable. Nobody's come into our country in the last 17 months illegally. But you need borders, and you need fair and free voting. And you know what you need? You need a free press. You need a fair press and an honest press. And CNN, and you know it, and everybody knows it. You're intelligent. I've known you a long time. You know how fake their reporting is. It's one-sided. It's never good. I've done many, many. Look at this story today about favored nations on drugs. We lowered the drug costs by 50, 60, 70%. They won't even put it, if they put it on, it'll be a leg. They will find a reason why that's a negative, okay?
6: Why are you doing this ban now? Is there a particular reason?
4: It's really just cumulative stories over the last 2 years. You get sick of it. And you call them and you tell them, I have very good experts, like people behind me, Bobby Oz, they call. And they try and explain things to them. They know that they know it. They know it as well. They're smart people. But they purposely write negative news. And they do that because they want to try and diminish the Republicans and a Republican administration. And honestly, we've done a fantastic job. Look at the numbers. Look at the economic numbers. We have more money coming into our country today than ever before. We have the highest employment that we've ever had in history. All of these things are the lowest. We have the best poverty rate, the lowest poverty rate in the history of our country. And people are making more money today than they ever had. And we do have something that I'm very proud of. Iran will not have a nuclear weapon. Now, for that, people are going to have to pay some extra gas. I think most people, if they had a vote on lower gas prices or letting Iran have a nuclear weapon, I'd be willing to vote that it would be a massive landslide. People don't want to have Iran have a nuclear weapon. And you know what? They won't. And the war's going to end soon. And when it ends, your gas prices are going to drop to a level that they were before, maybe even lower. When I left Iowa, just before I started this, I had no choice. I said to my people, I'm going to have to do an excursion down to Iran, the Islamic Republic of Iran, because they're going to have a nuclear. If we don't hit them with the B-2 bombers, they right now would have a nuclear weapon. And if they had it, it would be a matter of days. I equate it somewhat to the Democrats. If they ever got into power, they will terminate the filibuster, and they will immediately have D.C. as a state. They will immediately have many other things take place, but D.C. and Puerto Rico will become immediately. That gives them four more senators. That gives them lots of other things, like 12 congressmen. They want to have ideally 21 Supreme Court justices. They will have everything they ever dreamed of. And frankly, Republicans should terminate the filibuster, because if you don't do it, they're going to do it. And you can't let that happen.
7: Mr. President, Willie Nelson with Salem Media. Mr. President, reports say the holdout juror in the Lindsey Clancy case and his family were doxxed and threatened so badly he left Massachusetts. What's your take on
0: Bueno, pues el presidente de los Estados Unidos hablando sobre dos de las cuestiones que más titulares están consiguiendo, además de forma literal, en Estados Unidos. 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
4: And a group of 3, 4, 5, 10 people can steer a party in a certain direction. That's, you know, both parties. Yeah, no, he's a guy who's his statements are so bad. How a Jewish person could vote for a Democrat is not even, if you think of it, not even believable. And yet they will. It's amazing. But it is not possible in a world of rationality that somebody who's Jewish, that somebody who's black could vote to be a Democrat, could vote for a Democrat. The things that have been said about different groups of people by them are incredible. And the mainstream Democrats, I know many of them and I'm friendly with many of them, but they've gone way left because they've had no choice. Not because they don't believe it. They know communism's never worked. They know socialism's never worked. But these people are petrified of the radical left, and he's one of them. Yes.
5: Mr. President, Polish leaders have expressed concerns that Russia may attack Ukrainian allies. Do you agree with that assessment?
4: Well, I think they already have attacked Ukrainian allies. They've been attacking Ukrainian allies for approximately 5 minutes.
5: Mr. President.
4: So I do agree with that. I think everyone agrees with that.
8: Mr. President, freedom of the press is enshrined.
5: Congressman.
4: Did you mean Ukrainian or not?
5: Ukraine. So Poland is concerned.
4: You mean are they concerned that they're going to attack Poland?
5: Yeah, they might attack.
4: Well, you have a great president. He was a big Trump fan. He was in 12th place. I endorsed him. And now he's president. And he's doing a fantastic job. And he is, he's got it under control.
5: Congresswoman Maria Salazar filmed a video outside the White House the other day disagreeing with your immigration policies. You endorsed her primary campaign. Do you still back her run, and have you seen that video?
4: Well, I do, and I have. I disagree with her. Look, I have a strong, it's a movement, my movement. It probably, at least partially, won the election.
0: Bueno, pues el presidente de los Estados Unidos hablando de uno de los grandes temas de este respecto, pero quizá no de la forma en la que nos esperábamos. 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
4: For nothing. And they say over the last 16 months, not one person came in through the southern border illegally.

0: for that session, for that term. And Maria won only because of me. So she got a little bit soft on the border. I understand that. I understand that. But I just don't happen to be there.
1: Mr. President, the freedom of the press is enshrined in the First Amendment. Oh, are you trying to...
0: Thank you for telling me that.
1: Are you trying to intimidate the press from doing its job?
0: No. I dislike dishonest press, like you. I think you're terrible. But I dislike dishonest. I like to see honest press. Yeah,
2: what
0: please.
2: Do you mean by What do you mean by
3: in, in the first administration, you tried a similar ban against CNN, and it didn't survive a court challenge. What makes you think that this move...
0: Well, we'll see. I mean, it didn't. We didn't have to take it too far, because the reporter that you're talking about discredited himself. He became a joke, so he no longer was very effective. So it didn't matter. No, but I think it's good. I think it's good to point it out, whether it survives or doesn't. I mean, I don't think a court should allow, depends on the judge you get, to be honest with you. I don't think that a court should allow fake news to be written day after day after day. I think that somebody has a right to keep them away. If they're going to write false stories all the time, I don't think I've had, look, I won the presidency. I won all seven swing states. I won the popular vote. I won 87% of the counties. That's why the maps are all red when you look, except for two little blue lines on each coast. I won a landslide, and I don't get fair press. I get it from Breitbart. I get it from a little bit from Fox. Fox is the worst. I think Fox has, frankly, the worst polls in the whole business. I think they should have gotten rid of their pollsters years ago. They've been calling me wrong for 10 years. But my polls have been very good. I mean, I get good polls. I get good everything. But what I do ask is just a semblance of truth. CNN is fake news. MS Now is fake news. They're fake news. They know it. They're put there for a reason. Politico was bailed out by our government from going out of business. I don't know, it was $8 million or something, but they were given this massive subsidy prior to my coming into office because they write only negative, you know, only negative. Now, we've done something that nobody's ever done politically. I've had a political career like nobody else in history. On occasion, it would be nice if we had some fairness. It's all fake news. Yeah, please.
1: Mr. President, to put a finer point on it, though, how is this action legal and constitutional, considering the First Amendment? And Governor Sanders, you were White House press secretary. Do you agree with this plan to ban news outlets?
0: Well, I'll just answer it again. I'll say it the same way. I don't think somebody should be allowed to come in and write fake stories. They're fake news. And that's why they have no credibility. That's why. So I had 96% negative coverage during the election, and I won because they have no credibility. I got 96. I guess NBC was 93% negative. So 93, with all of the victories I've had, everything's been a victory. It's all been a victory. And I won the election like nobody's ever seen anything like it. I get no, they never write a good story. They won't write a story about, I just reduced drug prices by 40, 50, 60, 70, 80%. I will get a good story out of these people. From some of them, I will. I'll get one from him. I'll get one from him. I'll get a few of them. But it's sick. I mean, there's something wrong with a country that can allow people to write purposely negative stories. Now, if they want to write them, that's fine. But I don't have to let them into my... into the people's house. Yeah, please.
1: Governor Sanders, do you
0: Governor, go ahead.
2: Sure. I think it's hard for you to argue against a free press when you're literally standing in the Oval Office asking questions. He's been more accessible and easier to talk to than any president in history. Think about the previous administration where he could barely get through a press conference, and yet you have the opportunity to stand here in the Oval Office and ask questions to the leader of the free world. I mean, that's
1: because of the First Amendment.
2: And you're standing here asking those questions. I think the president is right to support the First Amendment, but he's also right to ask that you be honest and fair. That's not an unreasonable thing.
0: Well, look at the way you treated Biden. He went a year and a half without having a press conference. A year and a half. And what was the question you asked him most? What is your favorite flavored ice cream? Okay? What? I think you asked him that question once.
1: No, sir, that is not true.
0: What ice cream do you like the best? I mean, I heard that question.

0: so many times, and he'd always say vanilla. That's a good thing. He was very consistent. I'm surprised he got that right. But he'd always say vanilla. Yeah, please.
1: On another note, are you disappointed that Senator John Thune isn't bringing the Ratepayer Protection Act to the floor?
0: He's doing what?
1: He's not bringing the Ratepayer Protection Act that the House passed. He's
0: well, I'm talking.
2: Bueno, pues va a ser el tema de hoy. 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
0: We're going to have some pretty important meetings. You know, China's paying us a lot of tariffs. And you remember I had it up to 145% at one point, but it was too much. It was really hurting them badly, and I didn't want to do that. No, we get along very well. We have a good relationship. Now, you know, somebody said, oh, they spy on us. And I said, maybe they do, but we spy on them too, you know? I don't want to give any certified or classified information, but we spy on them too. They said, they spy on you, sir. I said, we spy on them too. Yeah.
3: Sir, please, could you describe how you would envision
0: your
3: bans?
0: Not you.
1: Thank you, sir. Charlotte Scott with Spectrum News. Pennsylvania has reported 4 measles-related deaths. What's your message to other states who might worry about a spread or outbreak coming to their communities?
0: I think we're going to be in good shape. We have nothing against vaccinations for measles. Do you want to discuss that for a second, either Bobby or Roz?
4: We encourage people to vaccinate. It's on all the CDC's websites. CDC has not yet received information about the measles death, the alleged measles death. We're waiting for that, and we will put it up on our website when we hear about it. We encourage people to vaccinate. One of the problems with Pennsylvania is that the governor...
2: Bueno, pues mientras escuchamos, volviendo precisamente al tema de la sanidad, la política del presidente de los Estados Unidos y también de Robert F. Kennedy Jr. con respecto al sarampión y a sus vacunas, importante las palabras que ha tenido el presidente de los Estados Unidos con respecto a Xi Jinping. 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
0: Giving Republicans or and when I say Republicans, because I think everybody's going to be Republican actually, but we're giving the people of our country who are adults $5,000 if the Republicans win, because if the Republicans win, we're going to have a lot of money. If the Democrats win, we're going to go into a depression. And all these tax cuts and all the things that have made this economy so strong and the we're the hottest nation in the world, all of the things that we got will be taken away by the Democrats. Every one of them is going to be taken away. The tax cuts, no tax on tips, no tax on Social Security for our seniors, no tax on overtime. All of that is going to be taken away. They all voted against it. They voted in favor of men playing in women's sports. They voted in favor of the transgender mutilization of your children. You're going to be back to that stuff. Right now it doesn't exist, but you're going to be back to it. So if we win, because we have so much, because we are taking in so much money, we're going to give all people, not just Republicans, everybody that's an adult, $5,000. The only proviso is that they have to spend it in this country. And when they spend it in the country, it's very inexpensive.
5: What do you mean by others to come, and how is this ban going to work?
0: Others to come in terms of fake news?
5: Yes.
0: Look, the New York Times is fake news. Washington Post is fake news. The crummy papers, both doing very poorly, by the way. But we'll see. We're probably not going to display the paper anymore in the White House, those papers. But we haven't taken the step of throwing them out. But they're fake news, totally. New York Times is so fake. Washington Post is disgusting. I mean, they're disgusting. I don't get it. Why would they be? You know, we're doing so well. And they'll take the most positive story and make it as negative as possible. Go ahead, please.
5: Can speech only free when you agree with it?
0: No, no, please.
6: You're speaking to UNGA next week. What is your message? Because last year you sort of said that the United Nations wasn't helping end wars, but you're...
0: Well, last year they wouldn't let my person in the teleprompter room. Remember that? My teleprompter operator was banned from the room. He went out, came back, and they wouldn't let him in. So standing there without a teleprompter, isn't it nice to have a president, and actually they said it was one of my best speeches. I don't know how that happened, but they're introducing, ladies and gentlemen, on behalf of the United States, and I'm looking at the teleprompter screen, and it's totally blank. Was for more than half the speech. Somehow they let him in about half the speech.
2: Bueno, pues mientras Donald Trump está recordando el último episodio de la cumbre de las Naciones Unidas, donde ya saben que hubo ese problema de escalera, ese problema del teleprompter. 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
0: Problem with the Kennedys, and I should be very careful because Bobby's standing right behind me, and I cherish that too. I actually like the name of Kennedy and Trump, Trump and Kennedy, because it showed bipartisanship. It showed a Republican Party and a Democrat Party working together. The problem with the Kennedy Center, it loses for years. It's lost between $60 and $100 million a year. It loses that every year. It's not an economically sound thing. Now, with all of that, Carnegie Hall loses money. All of those places lose money. They need massive subsidy in order to sustain. They get very little from Congress. I'm ready to fix it, make it good. We have a hostile judge. We have a conflicted judge. His wife represents, I think, Barack Hussein Obama, but Biden represents Kamala, represents Democrats. She has a different name, so most people don't know that, but we were able to figure it out. But we have a very hostile judge. As I understand it, he gave us the right to go and do the job finally after a week. I could have started this job 7 months ago. As you noticed, a big portion of ceiling fell down 2 days ago, almost killed a security guard, missed him by luck. The place is a dump. It's been a dump for years. It's lost money for years. I can turn it around, fix it. But the question is, somebody's going to have to subsidize that for years to come. Because palaces of the arts lose tremendous amounts of money. The Kennedy Center, for 25 years, has lost a tremendous amount of money. And all I'm saying, I don't mind doing the job, but if I do the job, I think the Trump administration, including Bobby, but the Trump administration should be recognized. Why should I raise and put up and do all of this work, not only building it, which I'll do a better job building it than anybody else in America, But why should I do everything and then for the rest of my life have to go out and raise money? Because by nature, by the nature of that type of an operation, you lose anywhere from 50 to 100, maybe even $150 million a year.
5: But, sir,
0: I think if I do that, excuse me, I think if I do that.
5: Why would you want your name on the memorial?
0: Because we should be recognized.
5: President.
0: The Trump administration, if I'm willing and the administration is willing, we have a lot of people working very hard on it, to save it. I can save it easily. But why should we be doing that and then raise money for the rest of our lives to keep it afloat, because that's what you have to do, if we get no recognition? I think the Trump administration should be recognized as having saved the Kennedy Center.
5: Can't you
0: because
5: be
0: nobody else can do it. Wait a minute. I already raised $258 million from Congress, and they gave it to me because it's me, in order to rebuild it and fix it. The problem is, once it's built, it's going to lose $100 million a year. And it was losing a lot of money. Before I got there, you know, people say, oh, Trump got there. No, no. I came there to save it. The problem is, we had a very hostile judge. We have a very outstanding board. The board is among the most successful people in the country. And they vote. We have a congresswoman who's, you know, a person that never did a thing in her life, frankly, never did anything constructive. All she does is complain. But saving the Kennedy Center is very, very tough. A tremendous amount of effort's going to, once it's built, and I'll build it great, get it done on time, like that building, on time, under budget, it's going to be great. Like your heliport outside, it's already, it's 2 months ahead of schedule, it's going to open. They're going to have an official opening on the 21st with the first helicopter landing, et cetera. And it's beautiful. Everybody, in fact, they were going to sue me on the heliport. And then they saw how beautiful it was, and they decided not to sue. The same group that goes around suing everybody to stop progress. But if we're going to save the Kennedy Center, I think the Trump administration should be given recognition for doing so.
7: Mr. President, was it appropriate for your son to accept a gift of the payment of some of his wedding festivities?
0: Well, it's totally allowed, and a lot of people have parties, and all, but it's totally allowed. But as I understand it, he paid him back. He didn't want to have that, so I hear he paid him back. A person that he knows, pretty, I guess a friend of his, gave him a wedding party. That's very common. I've heard of many people given wedding parties. I've given wedding parties to numerous people. They get married, I give them a party. I give them parties at beautiful places like Mar-a-Lago and others, but I've given many. With all of that being said, I understand that Don's paid him back.
7: That's the first we've heard that.
5: Yes,
7: Mr. President.
0: I heard about that.
7: Mr. President,
0: I actually heard that when I heard the story, I asked about it. He said, no, I'm paying him back, Dad. So, and that was a while ago. So I heard he's paying him.
7: Mr. President.
0: But I have to say, though, you know, giving a wedding party is pretty common. Yeah.
5: Mr. President, on the ban, what does that mean in practice? Are you taking away their badges? Are you banning them from the pool? What does this actually mean?
0: When you say the ban, which one? You know how many bans I'm involved in? I got more bans going. I've got more bans going than any human being.
5: On the three news outlets, sir, what does that mean in practice? Are you taking away their badges? Are you banning them from the pool? Are you banning them for the Oval Office? What does that mean?
0: Well, I still don't know what.
5: What do you envision the bans to look like? Media outlets.
0: Oh, the ban on the free press, right? A very simple ban. I don't want them in my office. I don't want them here. I would say the ban would go as far as you can. And if they could straighten themselves out, you know, if they could straighten themselves out, I'd love it. Look, they're very dishonest people. They write in a very dishonest way. ABC Fake News gave me $16 million that was agreed to, $16 million that I won from ABC News because George Slapodopoulos wrote incorrect stuff. CBS gave me $38 million because they broadcast Kamala Harris on 60 Minutes and the question bore no relationship to what she said. You saw that. I'm right now suing BBC because they have the granddaddy of them all. They have where I said, walk freely and patriotically, having to do with January 6th, and they put horrible fighting words into my mouth with me actually saying it. I said, I never said that. And when we checked, it was BBC actually changed my language and they put words in my mouth. That's the furthest I've seen. So that we have numerous lawsuits. We'll be suing these people too. But the ban is because they are fake news. They cannot write the truth. And Politico is very bad. And Politico, frankly, I think what they did was illegal. They accepted the world's largest subscription. They got $8 million or something like that for a subscription to their stupid, lightweight paper. But I will say, Politico and MS Now, which nobody ever heard of, and CNN, which is doing very poorly. The reason they do so poorly is because they have no credibility. And if they had credibility, I wouldn't be sitting here right now. So we are banning them. Yes, we are. And there may be others to follow. Thank you very much, everybody.
8: Thank you so much,
0: everybody.
2: Bueno, pues finaliza la comparecencia por parte del presidente de los Estados Unidos, donde se había ido para escuchar el anuncio con la sanidad y se ha quedado con el objetivo de hablar de muchas cosas. 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Bien, la respuesta por parte de Donald Trump es que la guerra va a acabar pronto.
0: Making more money today than they ever had. And we do have something that I'm very proud of. Iran will not have a nuclear weapon. Now, for that, people are going to have to pay some extra gas. I think most people, if they had a vote on lower gas prices or letting Iran have a nuclear weapon, I'd be willing to vote that it would be a massive landslide. People don't want to have Iran have a nuclear weapon. And you know what? They won't. And the war is going to end soon. And when it ends, your gas prices are going to drop to a level that they were before, maybe even.
2: Bueno, eso es lo que asegura el presidente de los Estados Unidos, que, ojo, se refiere a la guerra en Irán asegurando que la están ganando en estos momentos.
0: And they'll all speak for as short a period of time as possible, so that I can get along with winning the war with Iran, which we are winning very handily.
2: Bueno, esto es lo que ha dicho con respecto a Irán en unas declaraciones en las que también estábamos esperando, bueno, pues unas palabras por parte del presidente de los Estados Unidos con respecto a Rusia. ¿Qué iba a pasar? ¿Iba a haber sanciones? ¿Iba a haber acuerdos económicos? 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Algo que para el presidente de los Estados Unidos no es una posibilidad, es algo que ya está ocurriendo.
9: Polish leaders have expressed concerns that Russia may attack Ukrainian allies. Do you agree with that assessment?
0: Well, I think they already have attacked Ukrainian allies. They've been attacking Ukrainian allies for approximately 5 years.
9: Mr. President,
0: I do agree with that. I think everybody agrees with that. Did you mean Ukrainian or another country?
9: Ukraine, so Poland is concerned.
0: You mean are they concerned that they're going to attack Poland?
9: Yeah, they might attack.
0: Well, you have a great president. He was a big Trump fan. He was in 12th place. I endorsed him. And now he's president. And he's doing a fantastic job. And he is, he's got it under control. He's got it.
2: Bueno, en ese mismo respecto, decía el presidente de los Estados Unidos que lo que está pasando en Polonia, bueno, pues hasta cierto punto está controlado. ¿Por qué? 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
0: No, we get along very well. We have a good relationship. Now, you know, somebody said, oh, they spy on us. And I said, maybe they do, but we spy on them too. You know, I don't want to give any certified or classified information, but we spy on them too. They said, they spy on you, sir. I said, we spy on them too. Yeah.
2: Bueno, estas son las cuestiones que ha tratado el presidente de los Estados Unidos antes de la gran cuestión, de la gran protagonista dentro de esta rueda de prensa convocada por el presidente de los Estados Unidos. 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
8: President, earlier today you posted that you intend to ban CNN, Politico, and MS Now from the White House.
0: No.
8: Every president takes an oath to uphold the Constitution, which includes the First Amendment.
0: I do too.
8: How do you justify it?
0: Much more so than you. Because of the fake news. I get so tired of reading and seeing fake news. When you look at CNN, it's just fake. That's why their ratings are no good. When you look at MS Now, which used to be MSNBC, which some people call MSDNC, Democratic National Committee, it's fake.
2: Por tanto, como confirmación, tenemos a la CNN, a MSNBC y a Politico como medios que no podrán cruzar, por el momento, la Casa Blanca para escuchar al presidente de los Estados Unidos. 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Bueno, para el presidente de los Estados Unidos hay dos grandes sospechosos, que serían el New York Times y el Washington Post.
0: Others to come in terms of fake news? Well, you look, the New York Times is fake news. Washington Post is fake news. The crummy papers, both doing very poorly, by the way. But we'll see. We're probably not going to display the paper anymore in the White House, those papers. But we haven't taken the step of throwing them out. But they're fake news, totally. New York Times is so fake. Washington Post is disgusting. I mean, they're disgusting. I don't get it. Why would they be? You know, we're doing so well. And they'll take the most positive story and make it as negative as possible. Go ahead.
2: Bueno, pues estas son las palabras del presidente de los Estados Unidos que ha dado en esta comparecencia dentro de la Casa Blanca. 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